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6: From ABC News, I'm Dave Packer. The self-proclaimed mastermind of the 9/11 attacks will stand trial in June of 2028. That ruling from a military judge today. ABC's Aaron Katursky.
7: Khalid Sheikh Mohammed has been locked up at Guantanamo Bay for the last 2 decades, his case endlessly delayed. He actually tried to plead guilty 2 years ago to avoid a possible death sentence, but the Pentagon rejected that. The military judge is setting a June 28th trial date. Certainly a relief for the families of the nearly 3,000 people killed on the terrorist attacks.
6: Another victim of the 9/11 attacks was identified this week thanks to new genetic testing. Catastrophic flooding in Nepal, entire buildings and villages, bridges swept away by a massive wall of mud and water and debris. American tourists among those missing. ABC's Tom Sophie Borage at the Foreign Desk.
8: The Nepalese Tourism Board is saying that about 400 tourists are missing right now, including 47 Americans. That gives you a sense of how this could evolve in the coming hours and days. There is complete devastation across a pretty wide area of Nepal, a wall of muddy water packed with debris cascading down through that mountainous remote area.
6: Now back home, in reaction from parents who say their children battled a social media addiction after Meta agreed to pay up to $17 billion to settle a landmark case brought by dozens of states. Victoria Hinks, who lost her daughter to suicide, spoke out in California today praising the settlement and calling for Congress to enact new laws on social media.
9: They knowingly make these things so addictive because that's their business model.
6: In the settlement, Meta does not admit wrongdoing. The gloves are off for the trade war with Canada. Over 700 American products facing up to 50% tariffs in the next couple of weeks. Canada doubling levies on things like aluminum, furniture, and clothing. President Trump accusing Canada of ripping off the U.S. Canadian leaders have called Trump a dictator and a bully. You're listening to ABC News.
10: Here's the official forecast for tonight. Mostly cloudy and 71. Tomorrow, mostly sunny with a chance of afternoon showers and thunderstorms. Heat index will make it feel like 102. Tomorrow night, a chance of rain and thunderstorms down to 70. Patchy morning fog to start off our Friday, then mostly sunny and a high of 92. Partly cloudy Friday night, 68. Sunshine and 94 for Saturday. Saturday night, mostly clear, the low 71 degrees. 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
8: Dave, I feel like this question is directly aimed at me, and so I just want to call out that it hurts already.
0: This is a personal affront to John Deloney.
8: To Deloney. Today's question comes from Diana in Washington, D.C. Since my husband and I have gotten married, we've justified certain purchases by saying, quote, it's an investment. For example, $2,000 worth of high-quality business suits that would last for many years. As we started listening to The Ramsey Show, we began to suspect that we aren't using the term it's an investment in the right way.
0: Correct.
8: Is it ever appropriate to refer to a purchase as a quote-unquote investment, even if we don't expect it to generate an income or profit? If not, how should we be thinking about purchases like these to decide if they're right for us?
0: It's never an investment. It's wise consumption.
8: Ooh, good line.
0: Or it's unwise consumption. One of the two.
8: But yeah. I really think my guitars and my hunting gear and my gym, well, those are investments.
0: Yeah. I mean, the thing is this, there's a couple things so that stupid. When I first start teaching this stuff, people start throwing all these sayings at me, and they're all pretty good. Stuff like, you know, rich people ask how much, poor people ask how much down, how much a month.
8: Hmm.
0: Okay. Wise people buy an expensive item, rich people do, that will last 20 years, and poor people, unwise people, buy a cheap item that feels good right now and lasts 20 minutes. And so it's kind of like we're teaching the kid, they're buying a toy, and you're going, that toy's going to break by the end of the week. Or you can buy this item, this toy, and it's going to last. It's built. It's a good, you know, it's a Tonka truck, right? It's going to last generationally. I got Tonka trucks at three generations now. So, you know, that kind of stuff. So, you know, what is a wise purchase? And so, you know, you buy a quality thing. So an example would be, I would suggest you buy a two-year-old high-quality automobile instead of a brand-new Dodge Neon.
8: Right.
0: Which is going to be crap by Friday because it was crap when you bought it on Monday. And so, you know, I mean, that. But that's the difference in a wealthy mentality and a poor mentality. I just want something shiny and new. even if it's cheap in quality and won't last. In her case, she's talking about that. That's what Diana's talking about, is a quality a quality suit. It's going to last you. It's a timeless cut and material. It's not a high fashion item that's going to be a fad item, but that you can wear that forever. I wear on media and oftentimes on stage, I'll wear a black blazer. Okay. And I don't own a tie anymore. I got out of that business, but I've got three or four of those that I paid a lot of money for, and I think they're approaching 10 years old now. And they, you know, they're hanging in the closet here. They're hanging in the closet at the house and so on. You know, backstage at the event center. So if I need one, I got the exact same cut, custom made, high quality item, you know, and so it travels well because it's not going to wad up. And, you know, it's a, you know, so it's a good, that's, but that's not an investment because I can't turn around and sell it at a profit.
8: And that's the definition of an investment.
0: Yes.
8: It goes up in
0: the investment's going to pay you money out and or go up in value and you can resell it. And clothing definitely doesn't qualify. Just ask the people at the consignment sale. And so, yeah, but you can call it a wise consumption. And it's a good, it's an interesting question. And what I do love about her question is that words do matter.
8: Yes.
0: They give your brain signals. Because if you call it an investment rather than wise consumption, it gives you permission to double down.
8: Well, and that's where I get called out, because I've used the phrase, oh, this is really an investment, over and over in my life. And it's just been a bad justification for, I really want this thing, and I want to get the nicest version of this thing.
0: Yeah.
8: And so if I call it an investment for whatever reason, it makes it okay. Instead of having the courage to say, you know what, I just want this, and I've saved up for it, and me wanting this is enough.
0: Yeah.
8: And I don't need all this other baggage to it to justify for myself.
0: Exactly.
8: I want a nice thing.
0: I think I quit using, one of the times I learned to not use this was I was 26 years old. I was making a lot of money in the real estate business, and before I went broke. And I bought a Jaguar, which I grew up in a neighborhood where they couldn't spell Jaguar. So much less even knew what one was. So it was very impressive to me that I had a Jaguar. I thought it was, you know, BA, right? So I roll up at my grandpa's house, and my grandpa Ramsey was a Scotsman. He was a classic grandpa. I mean, pull the crooked nails out of the board, straighten them out, and put them in a coffee can.
8: Coffee
0: grandpa,
8: can.
0: You know this grandpa, right? He never threw away anything. Everything. He was a child of the Great Depression. Worked 38 years for Alcoa Aluminum. Saved every dollar he ever had. Never invested any of it. Just saved it and just stacked cash. And he comes out. He was a sweet man. He came out, and I'm there in my little double-breasted suit, and I think I'm a really cool 26-year-old. And he said, "What is that?" I said, "It's a Jaguar, Grandpa." He said, "Wow, it's a fine-looking automobile." He said, "What did that cost?" And I think at the time it was like $35,000 or something, which today would be $150,000 bucks, right? And I said, $35,000. He goes, "Oh, my God, I've never spent that on a car." He said, "That is a fine car." I said, "Well, Grandpa, it's a great car. It's a great investment." And he said, "Really? It's amazing." He said, "So in 10 years, will that car be worth?" And I said, wah, wah, wah, wah, wah, wah, wah, wah, and he said, "Well, honey, my investments go up." But it's the same thing, right? It's that same mentality. Now, that car, if I had paid cash for it and wasn't leveraged to my eyeballs and getting ready to go broke in real estate business trying to appear to be something I'm not, which is the case in that situation, totally shallow as right. I could be, right? I mean, classic putting on the pose. But if I had paid cash for the car and I had the wealth, I still should not have used the phrase, it's an investment.
8: Right.
0: It's consumption that I can afford.
8: And that I
0: so
8: want.
0: So it's wise consumption and I like it. And that's an okay answer. At least then I wasn't trying to defend it as if it was going up in value, which is rah, rah, rah, what he called me on. But that's the thing. If it's not going up in value and you can't turn around and resell it, or you don't propose it's going to go up in value, then you're not. It's not an investment. So we bought a boat, and it's an investment in our family. No, it's consumption for your family. It's not an investment. Boats do not go up in value. None of them. Two best days of your life. The day you buy a boat, the day you sell it, right? That's the old saying. Now, I don't know that because I've never sold my boat. Now, I've sold them and got a better one. But, yeah, so I'm still a boat guy. I'm not against boats. But the point being, we're investing in our children by taking them to Disney. No, you're consuming an experience. And your value is that you want to spend money on experiences rather than other things. Okay, that's fine.
8: Just own it.
0: Quit acting like it's something it's not.
9: Right.
0: And that's what she's calling out wisely here.
9: Yeah.
0: I like that. That's a good discussion. Words matter. Out of the abundance of the heart, the mouth speaks. So, you know, make sure your heart's aligned on this. Okay, we're consuming this money. We can afford it. It's a wise consumption. It's a reasonable purchase given our situation. But we're not going to call it something it's not, which is an investment. Oh, that's so good.
8: And I'll even say this. The baggage that I brought to it, man, it took me a while to unpack this. I'll probably unpack this the rest of my life, is that underlying, I'm not worth that. Or guys like me don't play guitars like that.
0: I haven't earned that.
8: I'll never... Like, that's people who buy that kind of thing.
0: So you're acting like it's going to go up in value because that makes it okay because you're not worth doing it for you.
8: That's it. And for me, taking ownership of, I want this, my wife and I have agreed on it, and it's okay if I get it. It's okay.
0: Yeah.
8: And it checks, it's a part of our life rhythm, right?
0: That's good. I like that.
8: But that was, for me, getting over, like, I'm not worth $2,000 suit. Like, I'm not that guy. I'll never be that guy. But if it's an investment, I can do that. Right.
0: Yeah. Well, and it keeps you from buying stuff to impress other people.
8: That to me is the most important thing.

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1: 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I met Meathead. 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
1: Settlement, and we'll get to that coming up. That parents are going to like or hate or something.
2: It is a soulless crook, and I hate him.
1: Yes, I agree. But if he's reading the settlement of a case, it's still true.
2: Right. So speaking of soulless, I need to watch more video. I've just scratched the surface. I know some of you have watched a lot more of the 2026 World Humanoid Robot Games in Beijing, because of course Beijing. But I'm looking at a ton of still pictures here, including a humanoid robot riding a robot horse and waving a flag at the opening ceremonies. Well, good Lord.
1: What's the point of a robot on a robot horse?
2: I don't know. I couldn't decide. Well, anyway.
1: You're a beast of burden. Do you need a beast of burden?
2: Wow. I hadn't thought of it like that, but here are dozens and dozens of robots walking in formation along the track at the opening ceremonies. I know robots really enjoy ceremonies, and here are three wearing ceremonial robes and playing ceremonial drums in front of the adoring eyes of the commies. Wow. Then here are a bunch marching by a reviewing stand and saluting like soldiers do when they do those military parades in totalitarian places.
1: Well, we're going to make sure we don't build any data centers because of the noise, and then they'll be able to have all the AI to put into those robots and take over the world.
2: There's a long jumping robot. Here's a wrestling robot. Here's a shot putting robot. Here are a bunch of robot bodies.
1: As long as
2: lying on the floor,
1: as long as one of them doesn't pull off my head and poop down my throat.
2: Well, the first part could happen. Yeah, it's just, oh, there's the one that burst into flames and they had to take the fire extinguishers to it. But then you get back to this one's like playing tennis there, robots boxing. I'm telling you, I just hope it takes them a while to get out into the woods where I'll be hiding.
1: Did anything good come out of the Meta settlement, or is it just a bunch of lawyers getting rich? Is the question I have. Is anything actually going to get better in terms of kids and the addiction to social media and all that? So we'll look into that a little bit. Coming up, stay here.
3: Armstrong and Getty.
1: Hey, Armstrong and Getty here, and if you're up before dawn and still at it when the sun goes down, you've got the kind of grit that made this country great.
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1: You can't afford an injury, you know? And so you're, and then it was like they kept going down the line until people would accept it. And it was like that's sort of diluting it a little bit. So then they decided to hold flag football games.
2: Sorry.
1: And after the numbers this year, I think the numbers, which I think were like 2 million.
2: Yeah.
1: It had gone up to the first year. There's a curiosity when they did the flag football there. 6 million people watched, went down to 2 million. They're like, why are we doing this?
2: Yeah, right. Let's just move on.
1: Why are we playing flag football?
2: We already have exhibit games. They're called games. It's called the football season.
1: Well, no, the exhibition games would be the preseason games.
2: You know, that's the warm up for the season. You don't need any more exhibition games.
1: Oh,
2: you know, the real interest has always been the actual season.
1: Yeah, it's like but the real big thing is, you know, especially in football, the average football player, you know, that is like 4 years.
2: Yeah.
1: And I, you know, you sit there and you see these people that play for, you know, 3 years and their knee goes and yeah, they may get, you know, but on the lower rung, mm-hmm. you know, and that's why they tell these players, look, you may sit there, you may be making $700,000 a year, but you got your agent, you got this.
2: Yeah.
1: After 4 years, you're probably done.
2: Yeah.
1: So you may totally get in cash $1 million and after expenses, you have $800,000. Well, that's it. You got to go get a regular job now. You put that away for your retirement.
2: A friend of mine that I graduated high school with, Marvin Allen, he played for the Patriots after he graduated from Tulane and played for 4 years as a running back. You know, didn't hold any records or anything else. But after that 4 years, went to work in the back office for many teams, most recently the Dolphins as assistant GM.
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2: Yep. Yeah. Now they're more accurate than real news.

0: Let me tell you about the Maddox family. I met them way back when, over 20 years ago. Buck and Duke opened for Lynyrd Skynyrd. I met Meathead. That's the daddy of the family. Sadly, not so long ago, we lost Meathead. 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I bet there's not a person in the house right now that doesn't owe Meathead a return favor." Not so long after he suffered a stroke, his son Rusty did. 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
1: 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Her family and friends say she continued to paint until her final days. 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
6: Some scattered showers today with a high of 93. Right now it's 71 degrees on this National Peach Day. 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

That is Dolly Parton, and what an incredible album that she recorded just a few months ago of all these rock songs. It's been a very good morning, Bram. 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
2: From ABC News, I'm Sherry Preston. Closing arguments are today in the Lindsay Clancy murder trial. The Plymouth, Massachusetts mom admits she did strangle her three young children to death, but says she was suffering from severe postpartum depression when she did it. ABC's Peter Haralambos has more.
3: Deliberations are set to begin later today after jurors hear about an hour of closing arguments from each side. Clancy's defense team acknowledges she was responsible for killing her three children, but argue she was suffering from postpartum psychosis and lost her grip on reality. If the jury concludes that Clancy could not tell the difference between right and wrong because of that psychosis, they could find her not guilty by reason of insanity, an outcome that would result in her being sent to a state psychiatric facility. If they believe she's guilty of murder, she faces a mandatory life sentence. Peter Haralambos, ABC News.
2: An urgent search is underway for any of the more than 1,300 people believed buried or swept away in the deadly Himalayan mudslide. Darren Jackson, a Canadian touring Nepal, says he just missed the massive wall of water and mud by a few hours.
4: I thought to myself, where would I have ran when I was there? You know, what's my exit points? Where would I have ran? And I'm thinking to myself, there's nowhere I could go. Like, you know, there's just mountains all around us. And there's no exit points.
2: A breakthrough for those going through the advanced stages of pancreatic cancer. The FDA has approved a new drug.
5: It's an oral daily pill that targets a key genetic driver of tumor growth. And in studies, it was shown that when given to patients with metastatic pancreatic cancer, it doubled their median survival to just over 13 months, compared to about 6.5 months for patients on standard chemotherapy. A third of the patients saw tumor shrinkage, and some patients lived years beyond the treatment.
2: ABC medical contributor Dr. Darian Sutton. Longtime General Ratko Mladic, who oversaw atrocities in Bosnia back in the 90s, has died in prison. His nickname at the time was the Butcher of Bosnia. Today's White House Press Secretary Caroline Leavitt's last day. She is resigning. 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
7: This is Jed Mescott. 22 missing Americans who were on a spiritual pilgrimage from Tennessee are now among the missing today in Nepal after what is being described as a massive geophysical event, which caused extreme flash flooding that left more than 100 people dead. Video of the event shows a 160-foot wall of water coming into a town, wiping it away, leaving nothing. Buildings all gone. Around the world, as you can imagine, and of course in our home state of Tennessee, there continues to be an outpouring of love and gratitude for Dolly Parton, who died in Nashville at the age of 80. Several things have happened since the family announced her death from cancer. There's a petition to rename Nashville's International Airport in honor of her. One state senator is now proposing new legislation, declaring September the 25th as 9-to-5 day in Tennessee. In health news, the FDA approved a treatment for advanced pancreatic cancer, offering new life extending care for patients with one of the most aggressive forms of cancer. From the environment, hunting and fishing in Tennessee could cost an average of nearly 30% more as the Tennessee Wildlife Resources Agency deals with a major loss of funding.
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0: Monster. Yes, I'm back again. Be very excited about it. Dale Jackson is still uncancelable. I am Tennessee's most trusted journalist and a DEI hire, and I am absolutely thrilled to be here today. There is a ton to discuss, including the silly Canadians being silly. Meta is going to raise your children for you. That seems to be the message I'm receiving from all of this, which sounds incredibly stupid. I mean, it's pretty wild to watch people. And again, I'm not being too crazy. Well, okay, hold on one second. I am being a little critical here of some parents and also different states who are excited about this whole big deal that Meta has agreed with to pay different states a big chunk of money and make some changes to their platform in order to make it safer for children. But if these issues exist for 15-year-olds, don't they also exist for 19-year-olds, 21-year-olds, 27-year-olds, 29-year-olds, 39-year-olds, 49-year-olds? Hell, who's the most susceptible to misinformation and damage by these entities? Your daughter or your mom? I mean, it's a serious question. It's a really serious question. And people won't view it as a serious question, but it's a serious question. You talk about this, and you talk about like it's like some massive fix to the program that is Facebook and our social media issues. And I'm going to just tell you this right now. A previous settlement like this almost set a chain of events in motion that ended up with me potentially going to jail for 44 years. Austin, do you have any idea what I'm talking about?
1: Super vaguely, right? You were brought to trial and you talked rather than the lawyer talking, which was just insane to me, but yeah.
0: Yeah, it was wild. It was wild. It was wild. But anyway, we'll get into all of this here in just a bit. Okay. Was it 33 years or 43? I don't know. It was a long time. They were like, let's put this guy in jail. Let's charge him with two felonies and two misdemeanors. Let's put this guy in jail because he got into it with the attorney general. Some stupid Meta, which is Facebook at the time thing. And I asked him if he was gay. I did do that. That upset him as well. Not really, whatever. But I was right. It was fair. We'll talk about that in a little bit. Right now, though, we need to get into the seven things you should be talking about today. We will obviously jump to that here as we start the program. Like I said, I am Tennessee's most trusted journalist, a DEI hire. Austin is Tennessee's 15th most trusted journalist. He brings you what's trending. So we'll talk to him about that a little later on. We got Officer Max here laying down the law. Jake from the Nation of Jake will be with us. And we have 10 with him at the end of the program. So if you want to get your thoughts and your questions in, now is a good time to do that. We've gotten a whole bunch of questions over the last couple of days. Where have you been, Dale? What have you been doing, Dale? Why are you here, Dale? We'll get into all of that, obviously. Somebody asked Austin if I was the devil. I know, it's a weird question. And we'll give Austin an opportunity to answer that a little bit later on in the program. But you can get your questions in right now for 10 with him on the Warren and Griffin Talk Radio 102.3 Text Monster. You can obviously jump in right there, 423-267-1023. So there are plenty of things to discuss. And one of those is the seven things you should be talking about today. So let's go ahead and get to it. It's the often duplicated, never replicated, the most critically acclaimed segment here on Uncancelable with Dale Jackson, brought to you by Tennessee's most trusted journalist. It's the seven things you should be talking about today.
2: Now time for the seven things you'll be talking about today. Number seven.
0: All right, the SEC and the Big Ten have taken a big stand. That big stand is against players who should not be playing in their leagues, playing in their leagues. You think we're talking about like transgenders? No. Pro athletes coming back and playing. LSU tried to pull a fast one. The Louisiana courts tried to pull a fast one. Man, Louisiana seems kind of corrupt in all of this. But the SEC says, hey, You bring a program, you bring a kid into your program, an adult into your program from the that's been a pro, we're going to cut your revenue from the league half. We're going to suspend your coach for half the season. And on top of all of that, we're not going to let you make any business decisions either. So they've kind of snuffed all of that out pretty effectively, if you ask me.
2: Number six.
0: All right, drought-free. August rains bring drought relief, but dryness does remain. That seems to be a bit of a concern, but the drought relief is good. 99% of Tennessee not in a drought, which is awesome. That's awesome. This is the first time in about a year. But did you know the assistant state climatologist warned we are still well below average precipitation over the past year? And that a couple of dry, hot weeks in the fall could see rapid drying because groundwater has not fully recharged. So, yeah, we got some water coming in, and that's good. But we're not right back to where we need to be yet. And they are hoping that we are going to get some more rain that is going to fill this up even further. And we will be happy. So that's where we're at. Hopefully it gets a lot better soon.
2: Number five.
0: The U.S. Department of Education has issued guidance that they shouldn't even have had to issue. And as someone who works worked pretty close with teachers and has spoken to a lot of teachers about this, they are very happy to hear this. Go to the Reddit subreddit teachers and look at what they're saying. You're going to be kind of surprised. The U.S. Department of Education said, hey, stop with your race-based discipline stuff. And what they were actually doing is they were telling teachers at different schools across the country and school systems, hey, listen, you're not punishing white kids enough. So stop punishing black kids and start punishing white kids more. That's what they were doing because they didn't like the way the math looked. So the discipline rates were all out of whack and screwed up. And they're like, stop doing that because that's racism, dum-dums.
2: Number four.
0: Alberta Premier Danielle Smith. You're thinking, what? Danielle Smith. This is from Canada. Yeah, there's a lot of threats being thrown about by the Canadians telling us that we're going to shut off your power, telling us that we're going to shut down the oil and gas you get from Ontario and Quebec. And well, the people who are leading those regions say we're not doing that. It's a terrible idea. If you put a 50% export tariff on Alberta oil, the United States will respond in kind, and it will crush us. Hundreds of thousands of Canadians will lose their jobs, and it's obvious the United States still holds all the cards here, despite what our friends in the media tell us. They're also telling you we're losing in Iran, so, I mean, they just want America to lose, so that's just how we are. So, congratulations on being wrong as usual.
2: Number three.
0: All right, Bradley County officials still urging residents to keep an open mind about a proposed $11.3 billion project that they are working on. Yes, there is a data center on the discussion. Yes, they're working on the power issues to power said data center. There's also some timber issues that they're working on as well there. But people don't care. They're just mad. They're pissed. And I will warn you, these data centers are becoming more and more politically toxic. There was a small town, crap town mayor, the mayor who runs the worst city in America under some standards, brought in a $14.5 billion data center and then lost his next election. Or at least got pushed into a runoff and is going to lose his election. Because he brought in a $14.5 billion project.
2: Number two.
0: All right. We've talked about it, and it is time to discuss it. Tennessee school districts are struggling with aging HVAC systems, leading to some to discuss leaving the schools on certain days. School districts across the state are dealing with this, despite the influx of money that has come from COVID-19, and I don't even want to talk about that. I want to talk about just your average maintenance on these schools that you're supposed to be doing regularly in order to keep this stuff up. You're running yourself like a radio company, school systems. You're not running yourself like a school. Got all the tax money in the world. Use your budget to take care of the AC. Unbelievably unacceptable.
2: Now, time for the number one thing you'll be talking about today.
0: All right, we got a multi-state meta settlement in a teen addiction case for $17.1 billion. Now, you know why Meta decided to do this, right? Because they believe maintaining access to your children is worth more than $17.1 billion to them. So they'll make that settlement. They'll pay that money out. Part of it is based on YouTube and TikTok taking on similar restrictions that you have seen on Instagram and Facebook that they're discussing. We'll get into that in a bit. Attorney General Jonathan Scarametti has said Instagram was hurting kids and misleading parents. You're going to see dominoes fall very quickly against other platforms. Tennessee will get $750 million from this settlement, and then they will go after these other issues as well with these other entities. Look, I hate to break this to you guys, but I'm going to be Mr. Honest as I usually am. Meta can put as many standards as they want on this. They can say, we're not going to let you get on at midnight. We're not going to let you do more than 2 hours a day. We're going to change your algorithm. The only person that can protect your child is you. And you either do that through one of two ways. One, you do not allow your children to get on here. Two, you monitor the hell out of them. We'll talk about it. 423-267-1023. That is the Warren and Griffin Talk Radio 102.3. Text Monster. Jump in with your thoughts on all of this, including the data center stuff, including the data center stuff that goes through Facebook, Instagram, etc. We can talk about that. We can talk about all these things. Keep it locked right here on Talk Radio 102.3.
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0: that's not a recent development. I mean, the city council has been majority black since 1996. Memphis elected its first black mayor in 1991. All the mayors except one since 1991 have been black guys. The county mayor is a black guy, will be succeeded by a black guy. And so it's like, what are you saying? I mean, are you saying somehow that because Memphis is majority black and has been run by black people, and black people have been well represented in the government running the show, that somehow it's Whitey's fault when the power goes out?
1: Yeah.
0: It's like, what? It doesn't make any sense.
1: Although, I believe the head of the utilities is also black. Is that correct?
0: Actually, no. His name is Doug McGowan, and he has done a fantastic job, not because he's white.
1: Sounds racist as hell, I'll be honest with you.
0: Well, listen, man, Doug McGowan is the guy. He's got a whole catchphrase, Doug gets things done.
1: Guy has a catchphrase? That's
0: the utility guy. Listen, the utility guy in Memphis is the most popular dude among blacks, among whites, high approval ratings, because Doug gets things done, man. This guy, he was in the Navy. He's an expert in organizational management.
1: Jake, you've got to acknowledge this. Your utility guy should not have a catchphrase.
0: No, listen, it came about organically. He didn't do it. He would never do it. He hates it. But like the former mayor who hired him to run the utility, one day said, listen, Doug gets things done, and it became a thing. And he's the kind of guy, it's perfect, man. I always talk about how I want my politicians and elected officials to be serious people. I don't care if, he's a guy you can have a beer with. I always thought that was stupid. Like, you know, when they talk about Barack Obama, he's the kind of guy you can have a beer with. I don't want to have a beer with him. I want him to be competent and do his job. This utility guy, he's the head of MLGW, he's not the kind of guy I'd like to have a beer with. He doesn't joke around. Like when I come up with ideas, like I have this idea.
1: I don't even want to know who he is. I'm just.
0: Memphis has had problems with the power. I mean, their power company, you know, has been substandard for a long time. The power would go out when there's any kind of, you know, small storms. And so they've been working to fix it. So all eyes have been on this guy, right? Because it's run like the power company in Memphis is owned by Memphis. It's owned and run. The city council has a lot of say in what your rates are. It's wild.
1: Sounds great.
0: It's a municipal power company, right? So this guy gets in there, and he's all business. So when I bring up my ideas, during a full-on power restoration, Dale, I think that the utility trucks should play music like the Ice Cream Man. You know how excited you get when the Ice Cream Man shows up on a hot day? You're like, hell yeah. Imagine being in the dark for 2 days with no AC, and so you'll hear a song, you'll hear the utility truck song coming. And I have these great ideas, you know, play a little Live Wire by AC/DC or Electric Avenue by Eddie Grant. And you'll be like, yeah, they're coming. Heck yeah, you know, power's coming back on. He's just stone-faced. He's like, no, it's not. I'm not focused on anything like that.
1: He doesn't
0: even play along, which is great.
1: He's not interested in any of that. Okay. All right, fair enough. Let's switch gears here for a second. We were talking about Facebook a second ago.
0: Oh, yeah.
1: And I was laying all this out. Again, I got an 8-year-old, so it's a little easier for me to manage mine. Yours are older there. How close do you monitor their computer usage, internet usage, or whatever you want to call it? How close do you monitor that?
0: Like a hawk. Like a hawk. I got two little girls, man. They're 14 and 12. You know, they're two pretty girls. I don't want them getting in a chat room. I don't want them, you know, getting on their little Roblox. And they're only allowed to interact with people they already know in real life on the phones. We've got timers. We've got a monitor, like, to see what they're doing, what apps they're using. They're not allowed on social media. They have no social media accounts. We are very involved in what they consume online. And that's I think, in addition to whatever they're going to do with this $17 billion across these 29 states, that's really ultimately your job as a parent, is to make sure that your kids aren't consuming harmful material, right?
1: Have the kids caught you slipping? Have they tried to circumvent your parental control?
0: Yeah, I mean they've tried. Like my kids, they're curious, you know. They'll go look for something, and they don't know like we know that if a you have to have the experience getting online to know what a suspect website looks like. You know, so if my kid's looking for Minions videos, something very innocent, they can end up in some dark corners because these predators and weirdos on the internet, that's what they do. They'll try to lure kids in with stuff they like the Minions. I got a 12-year-old. She loves Minions. And so she'll get online looking for Minions videos, and she'll wind up on some illicit website. And then I've got a little internet manager from AT&T that says, hey, this website's been blocked. So I'll go to Olivia and go, hey, what website are you going to? And it's just all this, like, you know, dot turkey or whatever it is. And so I'm like, don't go. Like, you need to understand, like, there's a balance, man. Your kids need to know how to navigate the internet, because that's the future. But at the same time, you want to give them a little help.
1: Okay, so any malicious attempts to circumvent?
0: No, I don't think so. You know, there's some growing pains when they got their phones. You know, they'd be in a group text, and they'd be texting when they're supposed to be sleeping and stuff like that. You know, if I'm not, I set an alarm on my phone to take their phones away at 9 p.m. And if I'm out of the house or I'm away or whatever, I'm not sure if it happens. You know, I've come in.
1: Mom.
0: Yeah, my wife falls asleep. She's narcoleptic, so there are times where I'll go in. It'd be, you know, 10, 15, and my kid's supposed to be sleeping, and she's texting with her friends. But no, I mean, nothing insane. I mean, they're not trying to get any kind of, you know, they're still pretty innocent. It's just, I'm not really worried about them so much as I'm worried about other people.
1: Oh, yeah. It's about protecting them from others, not necessarily about that. You know, again, kids are kids, and they're dumb. Like, my kid lied to me yesterday in, like, the funniest way imaginable. I couldn't even get mad about it. He had an answer on a test, two answers on a test that he skipped, and the teacher, like, wrote the answer on there, and he's like, I wrote the answer down. And I'm like, what do you mean? He's like, I wrote it down. I don't know how this happened. I was like, are you telling me that your teacher erased your answer and wrote an answer here? Like, is that what you're trying to tell me? He's like, that had to be it. I was like, stop. Right. I can't imagine how bad he's going to get later on. But the point of all this is, you're on top of this, right? But I guarantee you know parents who aren't. And I guarantee you that there are kids who are going and saying they're 16 or 20 or whatever. Oh, yeah. And all these systems that they're putting in place are not going to do anything unless the parents involved. Now, it'll do something. That's not fair to say nothing. But it won't do enough, because the parents, it's still on the parents. And what I hate, and tell me if I'm wrong here, what I hate about this is the false sense of security. That's what I hate.
0: Right.
1: Like, we've done something. And this, a long story short, I almost got put in jail for 33 years. And the catalyst for it was a previous deal that the state of Alabama at the time made with Facebook, saying that if you are a child predator or something and you use your real name on Facebook, they'll flag it and investigate it. And it's like, okay, that's fine, but, like, am I going to use my real name? I mean, why would I do that? So I'm like, this isn't really doing anything except making people think that it's safe. This, I look at this the same way. Am I looking too deep here?
0: No, I mean, I look at it like cigarettes, man, back in the day. You know, they did all this stuff with the tobacco companies. They said, okay, you can't advertise on TV. That was the early 70s. And then in the late 90s, they said, you can't advertise anywhere where a kid might be looking, like a magazine. So they restricted all that. But, Dale, I don't know about you, but when I was 15 years old, I always knew where to get cigarettes. Not that I wanted them, but I always had friends who had them. They always had cigarettes. There was a way around all this stuff. So, you know, telling me that Tennessee's going to get $750 million to put in some children's digital protection fund, well, it's okay. Great. But do you have a lot of faith in the government to keep your kids safe? I say, yeah. I'm not relying on the government to keep my kids safe.
1: Exactly right.
0: That's my, exactly it's my right. job. It's my job to keep the kids safe. And so, yeah, I do think that you can do both. I think that Facebook needs to have more guardrails for, you know, to protect kids from getting a hold of any kind of illicit or harmful material, or, you know, being prey for a online pervert or something. But at the same time, it's your job to raise your kids. And if you're the kind of person who raises your kids by just giving them a phone or an iPad and then putting them in the corner and forgetting about them, well, that's what you're going to get.
1: All right, let's hit three quick things here real quick. Canada. Yeah. In the United States, on their way to a trade war, which, you know, our economy's 13 times their size.
0: Yeah.
1: Our population is like 8 times their size or whatever. We're crushing them and everything. Their unemployment's out of control. September 8th is supposed to be the day. Does the trade war actually happen, or does Canada collapse?
0: I think they jump off the tractor. I think they jump off the tractor, their shoelace does not get caught, and then this thing gets diffused.
1: Okay.
0: I don't see this being some sort of like protracted trade war.
1: Issue two here, real quick. A data center in Bessemer, Alabama, for people who don't know, $14.5 billion deal, humongous economic development deal, goes into place. The mayor loses his runoff or gets pushed into a runoff, going to lose the election over a $14.5 billion deal in a city that has been called, quote, the worst small city in America, end quote.
0: Oh, man.
1: And like, this guy got a $14.5 billion deal, which, by the way, just for context, 2.5 times the biggest deal ever in the state of Alabama for economic development was an Eli Lilly plant for $6 billion. This guy lost his job for a $14.5 billion deal. What does that tell us?
0: Well, it just tells us that data centers and AI needs better PR.
1: Yeah.
0: That's what it tells us. Because that's wild. So this place, Bessemer, is like a... It's like Hope, Arkansas. Have you ever been to Hope, Arkansas? Good
1: Yes,
0: Lord.
1: Exactly. Yes, exactly right. Exactly. The biggest thing up until this point was a Amazon warehouse that they put in because of its proximity to Birmingham and Montgomery.
0: They have a Dairy Queen? Do they have a Dairy Queen?
1: They might. They might have a Dairy Queen. But here's what they also have. A lot of crime and no money. They did this. Last thing, I'll give you a minute or so. Dolly Parton, your thoughts.
0: Man, what a gem she was, man. I just one of those true entertainers. Like, she could do it all. And I've been spending my time, instead of arguing over which political party she would be most affiliated with, like a lot of people will do, they'll spend a lot of energy trying to claim Dolly Parton. Just sit back and enjoy a master of her craft. She could sing. She could write songs. She was funny. She could perform. She did movies. My favorite thing about Dolly Parton, Dale, is all the late night appearances she did, from Johnny Carson all the way to Letterman to Conan. She was always on. Like, when you get somebody on, if you're doing a show, you want somebody who's coming to do a show, and Dolly Parton always put on a show.
1: The last universally beloved human being on the planet.
0: Keanu's still around. Christopher Walken's still around. Nobody dislikes those guys, but they didn't love her as much as Dolly was.
1: Universally
0: adored.
1: Beloved, no question about it. All right, thank you very much. Jake from the Nation of Jake. Always appreciate him. 98.9 The Roar in Memphis. We went a little long, but that's okay. When we come back, you guys have some questions about Dolly Parton from yesterday. I'm going to get into one of those things, but stay tuned, okay? Just keep it locked right here. We'll do 10 with him a little later as well. We'll be right back.
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1: Someone on the text line said, nice American Dad reference when I said things are getting too spicy for the pepper. And that is an American Dad reference. American Dad is actually my favorite TV show on the air right now. It is the best TV show on the air right now that is still currently making new episodes. I would kind of put King of the Hill, the new King of the Hills they made, is up there. It's good. The voice acting is a little weird because it's different. You know, it's a little different. It's the best remake. Maybe Scrubs would be a little bit better. So it's one of the better remakes that they are revamps or whatever you want to reboots. Maxim, King of the Hill, Scrubs. You watch either of those shows? Does Max know what the internet is? I'm not sure he does. I don't know. Those
11: you
1: are
11: know
1: most
11: TVs are is the better question.
1: Yeah, like TVs. What are you talking about? Back in my day, people used to come to your house and act things out on the front lawn. It's like, all right, calm down. All right. So let's talk about this Dolly Parton thing for a millisecond here, okay? I'm going to give you a little bit of this Dolly Parton conversation. Jake brought it up. Yesterday, there were a lot of people trying to shoehorn in their political philosophies on this. I'm going to just tell you this right now. You guys are dumb. All right? That's as simply as I can put it. And there's a lot of criticism to go around on both sides. But let me first tell you. You guys are dumb asses. I mean, there's no other way to put it. One of the things that I saw a lot of was conservatives are trying to own Dolly Parton when Dolly Parton would have hated them, which, again, not true. Dolly Parton made a lot of statements about basically live and let live. That was her thing. She is a person of faith. But she was a very live and let live person. Maybe the little politically correct stuff. Maybe she was a leftist. I have no idea. And that's the beauty of the whole thing. But let's just accept your premise that Dolly Parton is a left-wing crank. Okay? Let me just accept that premise of those on the left that say they want to own Dolly Parton. I accept you wanting to own Dolly Parton, and I say you may have her. Okay? I can still mourn her, like her, enjoy her music, think she was a good personality, and the most beloved universal, the universally beloved figure left in the world. She's the last one. Keanu Reeves, we keep hearing that came up yesterday, but it doesn't matter. He's not anywhere near Dolly Parton level. So even if I do accept that she's a left winger, why would I be mad about her? Why can't I like her? I mean, I understand in your world on the left, the premise is either you agree with my politics completely or I want you dead. But the right doesn't operate that way. You're telling on yourself in this situation. You're making yourself the bad guy. You're not the good guy here. You're the bad guy. The person who says, no, Dolly Parton's a liberal. You can't like her. You're the bad guy. Because if Dolly Parton was an avowed conservative, you'd be like, hell no, I hate her. I'm glad she's dead. That's what you'd be saying. And the answer is no. Doesn't it have anything to do with her politics? She seemed rather apolitical, really. That's why people are discussing all the different things that they want to put on her. You don't have to do it. Neither side does. But yes, if she was a conservative, you guys would hate her. That doesn't mean conservatives are going to hate her because you want her to be a liberal. I don't know what she was. And truthfully, it doesn't matter. She was amazing.
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11: ABC News. I'm Sherry Preston. Areas where homes and businesses once stood are now buried under mountains of mud and debris in Nepal. The death toll after the mudslide there, more than 350 people, with more than 1,300 still unaccounted for. The photos and videos from the moment the mudslide happened, still hard to believe, says ABC's James Longman.
12: One image in particular has struck me. What looks like a bus terminal of some description or big official-looking buildings. And it's a really wide shot. And you notice what look like ants running down the street. But they are people. And then this massive, literal wall of water, some estimates as high as 160 feet, comes in and just wipes everything away. People had no chance, just catastrophic.
11: Dozens of Americans, including a group of 22 people from Tennessee on a religious retreat in the region, are still missing. Closing arguments are underway in the trial of Lindsay Clancy, the Massachusetts mom who admits to killing her three young children, but insisting she was in the throes of postpartum psychosis when it happened. ABC's Deborah Roberts has more on the final witness called by the prosecution.
13: Prosecutors ending their case with testimony from Gregory Sadoff, a senior psychiatrist with the FBI who interviewed Clancy for 11 hours over 2 days earlier this year. Clancy, a nurse, maintaining that a voice she never heard before, nor has heard since, told her to kill her three children during a postpartum psychotic episode. But Sadoff claiming Clancy's acts were inconsistent with someone expressing command hallucinations.
11: Tropical storm Dolly has formed in the Atlantic. The National Hurricane Center says it's only a coincidence that this storm has the same name as a beloved country music star who died just a couple of days ago. UEFA soccer's governing body in Europe preparing a criminal complaint against FIFA president Gianni Infantino over his plan to sell future World Cup profits to...
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14: This is Jed Mescott. 22 missing Americans who were on a spiritual pilgrimage from Tennessee are now among the missing today in Nepal after what is being described as a massive geophysical event, which caused extreme flash flooding that left more than 100 people dead. Video of the event shows a 160-foot wall of water coming into a town, wiping it away, leaving nothing. Buildings all gone. Around the world, as you can imagine, and of course in our home state of Tennessee, there continues to be an outpouring of love and gratitude for Dolly Parton, who died in Nashville at the age of 80. Several things have happened since the family announced her death from cancer. There's a petition to rename Nashville's International Airport in honor of her. One state senator is now proposing new legislation, declaring September the 25th as 9-to-5 day in Tennessee. In health news, the FDA approved a treatment for advanced pancreatic cancer, offering new life extending care for patients with one of the most aggressive forms of cancer. From the environment, hunting and fishing in Tennessee could cost an average of nearly 30% more as the Tennessee Wildlife Resources Agency deals with a major loss of funding.
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0: insist that your child get every vaccine ever in the history of the world, and they'll cry on camera because their infant can't get a COVID vaccine. I wish my child was a little older so they could get the COVID vaccine, because they had been scared and terrified into it. RFK Jr. right now is having to respond to what appears to be kind of a made-up situation out of Pennsylvania, because there have been some measles cases. One of the kids who died with measles died of something completely different. It was an infant born with a lacerated spleen. And it died of that lacerated spleen, but tests at the end of life determined that it had measles, so they're saying it was a measles death. Does that sound familiar? Austin, do we have numbers for no contacts? Do we have a number? Can you be able to track that down?
1: Yeah, I was looking into it. It's surprisingly high. I think it's saying that young people and liberals drove the numbers. Over a third of Gen Z liberals and just under a third of millennial liberals reported cutting family ties. So yeah, about a third, I guess, of young liberal-leaning Zoomers.
0: In three. Does it give a number for the whole society? Or is it just focusing on liberals?
1: Whole society is, I think, 14%.
0: 14%. So and keep in mind, the whole society is 14%. Liberals are 33%. Meaning, and I'm just going to do some rough and dirty math here, that it is overwhelmingly liberals doing this. Like, insanely liberals doing this. I mean, hell, you can't even if it was on, no, there's got to be like some moderates in there doing this as well to kind of skew these numbers a little bit. But it goes to tell you that it is incredibly, incredibly strong amongst liberals. Holy cow. Why would you? I mean, I just can't imagine it. And again, I talk to my mom all the time, and she's wrong about politics all over the place. And I couldn't imagine going no contact with her. Like, I just couldn't. I couldn't do it. It would hurt me. It wouldn't hurt. Well, I mean, it would absolutely crush her. Don't get me wrong. I'm the favorite child. Okay? I mean, that's the truth there. I am the favorite child. But to me, to sit here and listen to people who are actually going to sit here and say it's okay to take their children, to take their relationship with their children away because of the wrong thought process or because of the wrong political beliefs, that is just incredibly hurtful. I just can't do it. I just couldn't do it. But a third of liberals can, and the media tells you it's a good thing. Like, you should not talk to your parents. One of the things they did during COVID, what was it? And maybe COVID exacerbated this. I know Donald Trump exacerbated this, okay? I mean, and I don't mean it's his fault, but I know that Donald Trump's existence made this a problem, okay? I know there's a lot of that. But just make it clear here. If you are telling family members that you can't hang out with them or talk to them because of politics, then you've got a broken family. And it's probably beyond whatever the politics are. And I think it's very unfortunate. Very unfortunate. Good question here. Are the Generation Z people that are cutting off their parents also moving out of their parents' houses? You can't go no contact with your parents if you're forced to live with them. Yes, that's a good question. Someone else suggested that I am an only child, and therefore that's why I'm the favorite. Listen, my brother will tell you. Hell, my mother will tell you. Max, did you ever tell one of your kids which one were the favorites?
2: No.
0: Do you have a favorite?
2: I don't like any of them.
0: That's a great response. That's a great response. But my mother will tell you straight up that I am the favorite. It is not even a debate who the favorite is in the family. It is me. It's always been me. I have always been the golden child, and the insertion of Grant into the family has absolutely solidified. Now, he's the favorite. Let's just be completely honest. Out of all kids and grandkids. He is the absolute favorite. But out of just the kids, it's me. It's always been me. I mean, come on. Can you believe that? I mean, I'm a delight. I'm an absolute 100% delight. So don't go no contact, kids. Your parents love you, and it's an absolutely evil thing. If you're the favorite, the others must be straight up psychopaths. No, I don't think that's it. It's just that I'm just a generally awesome human being who is incredibly helpful of my dear, sweet, loving mother. She is a delight, so I am a delight to her. That is how it works. Okay, before we get into 10 with him, let's touch on one more quick thing here. And we kind of touched on it before with the data center conversation and all this other stuff. Louisiana says they want to be a hub for data centers. West Virginia says they want to be a hub for data centers. However, in other conservative states, they're starting to turn on data centers. You are seeing it in Texas. They blamed the people who are talking about data centers for doing bad PR. Hearing a lot of that going on as well. I mentioned the data center going into the worst small town in America. The worst small town in America. And what happens? They go into the worst small town in America and the mayor gets fired for it. They're going to run him out of town on a rail. And I went and I looked this up because I was interested in this. It's been named the worst small town in America for years. It's had a horrible crime rate. It's had all these other issues. It has had all these problems. And they keep electing the same mayor. That mayor says, hey, look at this data center that wants to come here. We should absolutely get in here and get a part of this. And they're like, you're fired. Isn't that crazy? Like we have allowed this completely made up story about the raping of the land by data centers and turned it into a political issue and an issue that you're willing to harm your community over politically, or economically. All for the reason that the national media has decided that data centers are the big bad villain. The data centers are the worst thing that's ever happened, and the data centers are the people who are actually, the data centers are going to harm communities instead of help them. Ignoring the fact that technology continues to get better with these things, both in the water side of it, and on the side of taking the power side of it as well. All these issues need to be litigated and discussed. But $14.5 billion and the worst city in America loses their mayor. I don't know the number off the top of my head. I'm going to look this up. But I'm going to bet to you that the Volkswagen deal, the very first one that came to Chattanooga, the first round, I bet you it wasn't $14 billion. Okay? I'm going to bet that the first deal was not $14 billion in economic impact. I'm going to bet money that it wasn't. And you've got to just be completely honest about this in every possible way. Looking at that kind of money and being like, nope, we don't want it, is crazy. It is absolutely crazy. And, you know, I can't find the original dollar figure, but they say the injection to the community has been $4.3 billion. Okay? So there's got to be more to it than that, and I didn't look too deeply into this. But think about that for a second. Imagine being the mayor and be like, hey, congratulations, we just got a 14.5. And listen, if there was a $14.5 billion facility coming to Chattanooga today, every politician in the state would be here trying to get a picture taken over it. If that plant was, I keep mentioning this, an aluminum smelting plant, they'd come and take a picture with it. If it was Eli Lilly, they'd come and they'd take a picture of it. If it was creating anything other than robots that rape people or data centers, every person in the state would come and stand outside and cut the ribbon and say, oh, my God, this is so amazing. This is great. Let's do that. Oh, my God, this is great. But if it's a data center, they'll push you out of office for it. God, these are some short-sighted people. That's okay. The you're going to watch as people who allow this to go by them hurt their cities. That's what's going to happen. Let's take a quick timeout. When we come back, 10 with him. Get your questions in.
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0: player lounge that's has our meals, has a lot of stuff that you can do with the team. That's where we kind of get together before we head out and go to the fields. We have a really cool media room that we use every day for video after and before games. Obviously, the rooms are super nice. Everyone has their own room. Everything in there is just great.
1: I know we talk about it in football and, you know, at any level watching video, but how much does that, you know, how much can you take from watching video and apply it to the game?
0: A lot.
1: Okay.
0: Yeah. We watch video, I think, almost every single day.
1: So is it like a time daily where it's video, a time to watch the film type thing?
0: Yeah, we start, video is usually at 8:45. It lasts around like 9:10.
1: Okay.
0: So around 20, 30 minutes of video, which helps us out a lot. We play opponents that have a different structure from others. So it helps us know like how they're going to position, how they're going to play, how they're going to build out. So it's definitely something that's useful.
2: All right. Quake mentioned football for just a second. Are you going to be able to watch your Cavaliers take on NC State Saturday?
0: I hope so. Depends if how much time we have, and obviously I don't know where or what TV thing they're playing on, so I have to find that out. But I'll definitely be supporting them.
2: When you were at UVA, were you a did you find yourself going to more football, basketball, baseball? Because they've been good in all three of those.
0: I went to a few football, I think one basketball and no baseball, so more football than anything. Obviously they're packed out almost like every game.
2: Right.
0: They have a huge football stadium, so it's definitely a fun time when you get to go there. So
1: 3:30 ESPN, Virginia hosting NC State.
0: Perfect.
1: There you go.
0: Yep.
2: I know you'll probably get to watch the first half of it, then the second half you'll be busy.
0: Yeah.
2: Daniel, this is the first time we've had a chance to talk to you since the World Cup came and went. Mm-hmm. Just kind of what was your take on the World Cup being here in the good old US of A?
0: I think it's definitely big for the U.S. Obviously, you had interviews from a lot of players that said they enjoyed their time here, which is pretty good for MLS and all that stuff, because you don't want to hear bad news of international players coming here and not having a good time. So I think it's definitely a positive for the U.S. hosting a World Cup.
2: How would you? I think the U.S. won 3 matches overall, which is the most they've ever won in a singular World Cup. But obviously, yeah, against Belgium, that was kind of had a crash and burn feel to it. So how would you assess the U.S.'s performance overall?
0: I think group stage wise, everyone was a little shocked because they were playing really well. Mm-hmm. It was some of the best football that we've seen from them. So definitely something to build on. But I think once it came to playing Belgium, it was a little bit, I feel like people were a little scared than normal. Obviously, a game like that is big for us. So a difficult match. Every game's different, so came on the bad side of it.
1: Nerves, but probably.
0: A lot of nerves. Yeah.
2: When the U.S. got put out, did you latch on to another team, or did you just kind of sit back and enjoy it?
0: I was going for France. I didn't really get to watch a lot. Obviously, I was a little bit busy. I was saying that I do a lot of personal coaching, so I was out on the fields most of the time that the games were held. But I was a big France supporter, so I was hoping they won it again.
2: Why do you think they came up empty once they got to the semifinals?
0: Honestly, I'm not sure. I watched that game. Spain is just a really good side. I think they deserved it. But obviously, game by game, it's going to be different.
1: What'd you think about Spain training here in Chattanooga? That was pretty doggone neat for us, Chattanoogans, for sure.
0: It was awesome. I think a few of our staff members actually met some of their players. So it's definitely good to see that they played here in Chattanooga and they won the whole thing.
2: All right. Of course, there were so many storylines that came from it. And obviously, Norway with Erling Haaland was a big story. Is there anybody in MLS Next Pro that's his size that you're on the field with?
0: No, not that I know of, honestly. he's huge, yeah.
2: How could you imagine defending someone like that?
0: Luckily, I'm not a defender. Uh-huh. But it would probably be impossible, to be honest. So, yeah, luckily I'm not a defender, like I said, so I don't have to worry about that.
2: It's also the first time we've had a chance, and I know it's been a bit since the game at Erlanger Park on the 4th. What kind of experience was that for you?
0: Oh, that was amazing. Fan-wise, it was packed out. fireworks at the end. We won that game. So everything kind of came together, and it was honestly a perfect night for us. Obviously, the field had a little bit of bumps here and there, but you can't make it perfect. Obviously, it's a baseball stadium, so the fact that they turned it into a soccer pitch really fast kind of meant a lot for us. So we kind of went out there. We're like, we're going to do it for the fans. We're going to do it for the club as well. We went out there, won that game, and obviously the night was one to remember.
2: Have you ever played where fans are almost on top of you like that? I mean, were there some venues in the ACC, even back to your college days, where the fans were, like, real close?
0: I don't think so. At UVA, we had a few that were, like, right behind the goal, but nothing that close that I can remember. Obviously, at UVA, we also had a really good crowd, good stadium, good fans, so, yeah.
2: Chattanooga FC taking on Carolina Core this Saturday night at Finley Stadium. You can get your tickets at cfctix.com, cfctix.com. It is Fan Appreciation Night. It is also Eldon Jakupovic Bobblehead Night. Daniel, if I had to say, because we're getting down to the last three or four games, what area needs improving or even maybe tweaking at this point, would you say, most with your team?
0: I wouldn't specifically say a certain area has to be improved. I think all around is an area that we can improve in, from goal scoring to defending to keeping a clean sheet, keeping teams under pressure. But I think one thing that would help us a lot is trying to keep the ball a little bit more, because I feel like we give it away a little bit easier than we have to. So I think taking care of the ball in possession is something that we're going to look for in these next few games and kind of like tiring teams out, because we don't want to be the ones that are tired by the end of the game, kind of make the other team a little bit more tired than us, and hopefully we take it from there.
2: Are there any surprises at this point? Y'all have been together so long at this point. Y'all feel like y'all know just about anything and everything about each other?
0: Oh, yeah. We all know how the other player next to you is going to play, so you kind of just have to kind of adapt to it in the beginning of the season. And then I think at this point, everyone's familiar with their play style, their movements, what the next player is going to do. So, and we've had a lot of good moments in terms of like good goals in some games. So just playing that out as a team is really good for us. So
1: trying to keep the chemistry going, right?
0: Exactly. Yeah.
1: I mean, that's what it takes all that time to kind of get it to there. So then you got to really enjoy it when it does get there. I guess.
0: Exactly. Yeah.
1: 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So check it out. 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
2: This is the next to last game at home in the regular season. We'll see what the playoffs hold, but this is the next to last one. So only a couple more chances in the regular season to see a team that's been very, very good all year long.
1: 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Daniel Mangaroff, we appreciate it, man, very much.
0: Thank you guys so much.
2: Thanks, Daniel.
1: Thank you.
0: Yeah, appreciate it.
1: That's Daniel here on Sport Talk and the Talk Monster. Right now, Joe's going to tell you about Lee Company. They bring you WGOW.
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4: 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Watch out for wrecks on Dayton Boulevard just before Signal Mountain Road. Dodson at Cooley, North Willow at Jackson, 153 northbound just past 58, Clio at East 35th, and
5: 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Art Sanders, right now traffic.
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1: Weather service forecast here for tonight. More rain, thunderstorms possible. Low around 70. Tomorrow, mostly sunny with scattered showers, thunderstorms. Heat index as high as 96. And then Saturday, sunny with a high of 92. Currently, we are mostly sunny and 90 degrees right here at Moccasin Bend. 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
14: 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It's all you need to remember.

0: from the break here on the Talk Monster. 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
0: Look at your National Weather Service forecast for tonight. Expecting rain and thunderstorms, a possibility, low around 70. Tomorrow, mostly sunny with scattered showers, thunderstorms, heat index as high as 96. Friday night, partly cloudy with a low around 68. And then Saturday, sunny with a high of 92 degrees. We are mostly sunny and 89 degrees right here at Moccasin Bend. 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